0: and can imagine ourselves in his beloved countryside, enjoying the sounds of nature.
1: Thank you, David. And now from the Chamber Music Society of Lincoln Center, to begin today's program, here is flutist Soo-Yun Kim, joined by cellist Mihai Marika, for a performance of The Jet Whistle by Hator Villa-Lobos, which was composed in New York in 1950.

We heard the Jet Whistle by Hitor Villa-Lobos with flutist Soo-Yun Kim and cellist Mihai Morica in a performance from the Chamber Music Society of Lincoln Center. Next on the program, pianists Gilbert Kalish and Gilles Vansittel performing the five easy pieces for piano four hands of Stravinsky. They are Andante, Balalaika, Española, Gallop, and Napoletana. Hear now the music of Stravinsky.

0: We heard pianists Gilbert Kalish and Giovan Sattel in a performance of Igor Stravinsky's Five Easy Pieces from the Chamber Music Society of Lincoln Center on the WFMT Radio Network. I'm Elliot Forrest. Next, the string quartet in E-flat of Dvorak, which is imbued with all the special qualities we love in Dvorak's music. Here is Schumann Quartet cellist Eric Schumann with more.
1: Well, Dvorak in general is famous for always his beautiful melodies, which stay for you forever once you listen to them. So it's very nature-connected, I would say, that music of his. Of course, this from where he came from, the Bohemian Czech background, folkloristic tunes. Just the beginning already is so warm. You feel like you can smell the flowers on the field and the warm wind in your face. And so it's a very warm, beautiful music.
0: Thank you, Eric. And now here are members of the Schumann Quartet, violinists Eric Schumann and Ken Schumann, violist Lisa Rondelou, and cellist Mark Schumann for a performance of Dvorak's String Quartet in E-flat Major from the Chamber Music Society of Lincoln Center.

From the Chamber Music Society of Lincoln Center, we just heard the Schumann Quartet playing Antonin Dvorak's String Quartet in E-flat Major, Opus 51. That concludes our program for today. Join us next time for concert music by great film composers. We'll hear an effervescent trio for flute, violin, and piano by Nino Rota, who wrote the score to The Godfather, and then a massive, passionate suite by Eric Korngold, one of the forefathers of film music. Here's a preview.

0: Just a sample of the music you'll hear on next week's broadcast. I'm Elliot Forrest. Thanks so much for listening. 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The series producer is Bill Sigmund. 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
1: 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I'm Michael Barone. 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
3: Hi, this is Bill McLaughlin inviting you to join us to hear the music of five great romantic composers from the heart of 19th century Paris. This is the time of the great French novelists and painters, and the music of Chabrier, Massenet, Duparc, Chausson, and Ducas catches the spirit of that great age. 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

0: A Soundscape of the Sun Setting, also known as Twilight, from composer Eino Eller, the Scottish Chamber Orchestra performing. In just a minute, we'll get a fantasy piece from Robert Schumann and a little bit of Shakespeare.
1: This Monday evening, the Classical Network brings you another concert from Pifaro, the Renaissance band, the Philadelphia-based ensemble under their artistic director Priscilla Herod. This is a performance they gave back in May to close out last season, and it takes us to the country just to our south, a concert titled Eagle and Empire, Music of Colonial Mexico, music of Spanish composers as well as composers who came and settled in Mexico, with texts in Latin, Spanish, and the ancient Aztecan Nahuatl. It's a fascinating experience. I'm David Ozenberg, and Priscilla Herod will be my co-host this Monday evening at 8 with an encore broadcast the following Saturday afternoon at 2 for Pifaro, the Renaissance Band, only here on the multi-award-winning WWFM The Classical Network and at WWFM.org.

0: The Trio Wanderer, performing fantasy pieces from composer Robert Schumann. Coming up after the hour, Much Ado About Nothing.
1: Dvorak's Seventh Symphony is a lyrical tribute to the Czech people and their political struggles. On the next Chicago Symphony Orchestra program, Klaus Mäkelä conducts this work along with Brahms's Second Piano Concerto with soloist Daniil Trifonov. 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
0: He was just 20 years old. Composer Erich Korngold was approached by a Vienna theater to write incidental music for Shakespeare's comedy, Much Ado About Nothing. The piece we're about to hear is a slow atmospheric waltz that is called The Garden Scene. It takes place in Don Pedro's garden as an atmospheric prelude to a very famous scene.

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0: A movement from St. Matthew's Passion from Johann Sebastian Bach, Anderson and Rowe piano duo performing. That was a piece that was forgotten for 80 years, and in just a minute we'll get a piece that was purposely kept from the public for about half that time.
1: 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I'm Michael Barone. 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
3: I'm Steve Seal. When was the last time you heard something on this station and thought, boy, I needed that? Or thank heavens I caught that piece on my radio today. It came at just the right time. You know who made that possible? You did, with that membership donation you made. Pretty nifty how that works, isn't it? Your contribution ensures that moments like that happen for you and a whole lot of other folks who probably needed them too. Thank you for making them possible.
0: Composer Frank Martin viewed his Mass for Double Choir as a deeply personal and private act of worship between himself and God. And because of this, he put the manuscript away in a drawer and withheld it from the public for nearly four decades, 40 years. It finally received its world premiere in Germany after a choir director requested the manuscript for study. And the response was all positive. Here it is, performed by the Dale Warland Singers.

0: Mass for Double Choir performed by the Dale Warland Singers from composer Frank Martin. In just a minute, we'll end this sacred hour with one last piece.
1: 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This is a performance they gave back in May to close out last season, and it takes us to the country just to our south, a concert titled Eagle and Empire. Music of colonial Mexico, music of Spanish composers as well as composers who came and settled in Mexico, with texts in Latin, Spanish, and the ancient Aztecan Nahuatl. It's a fascinating experience. I'm David Ozenberg, and Priscilla Herod will be my co-host this Monday evening at 8 with an encore broadcast the following Saturday afternoon at 2 for Pifaro, the Renaissance Band, only here on the multi-award winning WWFM, the Classical Network, and at WWFM.org.

0: Ruth Palmer on the violin with the Royal Liverpool Philharmonic Orchestra with Mahashakti from composer Sir John Tavernier.
1: Hi, this is Bill McLaughlin inviting you to join us to hear the music of five great romantic composers from the heart of 19th century Paris. This is the time of the great French novelists and painters, and the music of Chabrier, Massenet, Duparc, Chausson, and Ducas catches the spirit of that great age. That's music of Les Cinq, the five great French composers, this week on Exploring Music.
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3: 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This is a performance they gave back in May to close out last season, and it takes us to the country just to our south, a concert titled Eagle and Empire, Music of Colonial Mexico, music of Spanish composers as well as composers who came and settled in Mexico, with texts in Latin, Spanish, and the ancient Aztecan Nahuatl. It's a fascinating experience. I'm David Ozenberg, and Priscilla Herod will be my co-host this Monday evening at 8 with an encore broadcast the following Saturday afternoon at 2 for Pifaro, the Renaissance Band, only here on the multi-award-winning WWFM, the Classical Network, and at WWFM.org.
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1: Hi, this is Bill McLaughlin inviting you to join us to hear the music of five great romantic composers from the heart of 19th century Paris. This is the time of the great French novelists and painters, and the music of Chabrier, Massenet, Duparc, Chausson, and Ducas catches the spirit of that great age. 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
1: Dvorak's Seventh Symphony is a lyrical tribute to the Czech people and their political struggles. On the next Chicago Symphony Orchestra program, Klaus Mäkelä conducts this work along with Brahms' Second Piano Concerto with soloist Daniil Trifonov. Next time with the CSO, I'm Lisa Simeone.
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3: And if perhaps you are looking for a place of calm and inspiration, well, I'm happy to say you're in the right place at just the right time. Music here that has had some debate around whether it was intended for the lute, the keyboard, or the lute harpsichord. It doesn't matter, though, because here, J.S. Bach's Lute Suite in E minor is performed by guitarist Eduardo Fernandez.

0: 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His second orchestral suite in D major, known as Characteristic, the Prague Symphony performing, Jerzy Belolovic at the podium. 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
1: Imagine writing a symphony so successful that the only thing anyone can talk about is whether or not you can top it. That was the problem for Niels Godeau. So what did he do? He traded the rugged primal energy of his first for something completely different. A hushed, pastoral, folksy sound. As composer and music critic Robert Schumann put it, it's a walk through the beechwood forests of Denmark. It's coming up. I'm Melanie Renata. You're listening to Music Through the Night.

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1: Hi, this is Bill McLaughlin inviting you to join us to hear the music of five great romantic composers from the heart of 19th century Paris. This is the time of the great French novelists and painters, and the music of Chabrier, Massenet, Duparc, Chausson, and Ducas catches the spirit of that great age. 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
1: Listening to this piece of music is a little like watching a child grow up. It begins with something small and simple, the kind of tune you might hum to a toddler, and then bit by bit it changes. It gets bolder, more colorful, more sure of itself, until the little melody you started with has become a full orchestral showpiece. It's one of the great joys in life to watch someone discover who they really are, and this music captures that feeling. Ernst von Dottnonyi's Variations on a Nursery Song. It's on the way. I'm Melanie Renata, and this is Music Through the Night.

0: A simple little tune, a few notes at a time, becoming its most sophisticated self. Variations on a Nursery Song by Ernst von Dohnányi. Pianist Isetta Kanamason performing with the Royal Liverpool Philharmonic.
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0: Oboist Fumiaki Miyamoto and the English Chamber Orchestra with Mozart's Oboe Concerto in F Major. Mozart left only part of the first movement on paper, and the rest of that work was fully reconstructed from ideas that Mozart had sketched out.
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1: 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This is a performance they gave back in May to close out last season, and it takes us to the country just to our south, a concert titled Eagle and Empire. Music of colonial Mexico, music of Spanish composers as well as composers who came and settled in Mexico, with texts in Latin, Spanish, and the ancient Aztecan Nahuatl. 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I'm David Ozenberg, and Priscilla Herod will be my co-host this Monday evening at 8 with an encore broadcast the following Saturday afternoon at 2 for Pifaro, the Renaissance Band, only here on the multi-award winning WWFM, the Classical Network, and at WWFM.org.

0: Some strings taking you on quite an expressive journey on this early Monday morning. David Lloyd Jones conducting the Northern Sinfonia for two pieces by Frank Bridge.
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0: Think about your favorite piece of music. You may not remember when you first heard it, but somehow you always remember exactly how it makes you feel. Maybe it brings energy to a sleepy morning. Maybe it fills a quiet room at the end of a long day. Maybe it takes you back to someone, somewhere, some moment that you never want to forget. 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

0: The Royal Philharmonic with violinist Barry Griffiths, The Incredible Dance of the Swans from Tchaikovsky's Swan Lake. I'm Melanie Renata. Thanks for being here. Be good to yourself today, and be good to your neighbor too, okay?
1: 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I'm Michael Barone. 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
1: This Monday evening, the Classical Network brings you another concert from Pifaro, the Renaissance band, the Philadelphia-based ensemble under their artistic director, Priscilla Herod. This is a performance they gave back in May to close out last season, and it takes us to the country just to our south, a concert titled Eagle and Empire, Music of Colonial Mexico, music of Spanish composers as well as composers who came and settled in Mexico, with texts in Latin, Spanish, and the ancient Aztecan Nahuatl. It's a fascinating experience. I'm David Ozenberg, and Priscilla Herod will be my co-host this Monday evening at 8 with an encore broadcast the following Saturday afternoon at 2 for Pifaro, the Renaissance Band, only here on the multi-award-winning WWFM, the Classical Network, and at WWFM.org.
2: Trumpet. This is the Composer's Datebook for October 5th. I'm John Burge. On today's date in 1867, two eminent British Victorians arrived in Vienna in search of Schubert. Schubert had been dead for 39 years, as the two Brits were quite aware. George Grove, age 47, was England's finest musicologist. And Arthur Sullivan, age 25, one of the country's most promising young composers. Grove believed there might be forgotten manuscripts in the possession of the late composer's relatives. So the pair met with Schubert's nephew, a certain Herr Dr. Schneider, who said, oh yes, come to mention it, he did have some pieces by Uncle Franz that no one had played for more than 40 years. If the two gentlemen had no objection to getting dusty, they were welcome to rummage through the Schubert family's storage closets. The two visitors braved the dust and found orchestral parts for Schubert's Rosamunde incidental music, tied up in a big bundle after the work's premiere back in 1823 and untouched since then. Grove and Sullivan spent the rest of the day carefully making a copy of their discovery. At 2 a.m., after finishing the task, their spirits must have been pretty high, since to celebrate, these two proper Victorian gentlemen began an impromptu game of leapfrog. Composer's Datebook is produced by APM, American Public Media, in collaboration with the American Composers Forum, reminding you that all music was once new.

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3: 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This is a performance they gave back in May to close out last season, and it takes us to the country just to our south, a concert titled Eagle and Empire, Music of Colonial Mexico, music of Spanish composers as well as composers who came and settled in Mexico, with texts in Latin, Spanish, and the ancient Aztecan Nahuatl. It's a fascinating experience. I'm David Ozenberg, and Priscilla Herod will be my co-host this Monday evening at 8 with an encore broadcast the following Saturday afternoon at 2 for Pifaro, the Renaissance Band, only here on the multi-award-winning WWFM, the Classical Network, and at WWFM.org.

0: Dances in the Cane Breaks, that's a Florence Price, very soulful piece. John Jeter conducted the Malmo Orchestra.
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0: Slavic theme and variation from Coppelia. Leo Delib composed that. That was the Berlin Radio Symphony Orchestra, and Heinz Fricke was the conductor. Coming up, we'll take a look at a piece of chamber music not often heard from Johannes Brahms and La Belle Helene.
1: The Royal Opera of Spain makes its annual New York tour with Fire Guitar Legend at Lincoln Center. Conducted by Gustavo Himeno, the Orchestra of Madrid's Teatro Real brings an evening of Rodrigo's Concierto de Aranjuez with master guitarist Juan Manuel Canetiaris. Falla's Masterworks, sung by soprano Adriana Gonzalez, and Rimsky-Korsakov's epic Scheherazade. The concert takes place on Thursday, October 15th, at David Geffen Hall. Tickets at carnegiehall.org. 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

0: That is a finale to a symphony by Georges Bizet. Paavo Järvi conducted the Paris Orchestra. Well, you better brush up on your musical terminology. I've got a doozy with a lot of terms in it coming up from Felix Mendelssohn.
1: Hi, this is Bill McLaughlin inviting you to join us to hear the music of five great Romantic composers from the heart of 19th century Paris. This is the time of the great French novelists and painters, and the music of Chabrier, Massenet, Duparc, Chausson, and Ducas catches the spirit of that great age. That's music of Les Cinq, the five great French composers, this week on Exploring Music.
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0: amazing John Wallace trumpet there in a sonata for trumpet and strings written by Henry Purcell. That was the Philharmonia Orchestra.
1: 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I'm Michael Barone. 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

0: Douglas Bostock conducted the South German Chamber Orchestra for time in a Suite for Strings. That was the first movement from the English composer Ethel Smyth. Take you to Sleeping Beauty Ballet in just a second from Peter Tchaikovsky and a good friend, Ari Janosch, and his wacky adventures.
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0: That was the Sleeping Beauty Ballet Suite, replete with so many famous melodic moments. Peter Tchaikovsky, Herbert von Karajan conducted the Vienna Philharmonic. Coming up, Ari Janosch.
1: 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This is a performance they gave back in May to close out last season, and it takes us to the country just to our south, a concert titled Eagle and Empire, Music of Colonial Mexico, music of Spanish composers as well as composers who came and settled in Mexico, with texts in Latin, Spanish, and the ancient Aztecan Nahuatl. It's a fascinating experience. I'm David Ozenberg, and Priscilla Herod will be my co-host this Monday evening at 8 with an encore broadcast the following Saturday afternoon at 2 for Pifaro, the Renaissance Band, only here on the multi-award-winning WWFM The Classical Network and at WWFM.org.

0: And that was the Cello Concerto, first movement by Franz Josef Haydn.
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0: I very often would listen to Pipe Dream Sunday nights after a long day at church. It was the perfect way to get inspiration for the next week, just to sit back and relax and to hear all these unique sounds from all over the world. And it was like having your own American Express tour of the world of the organ coming right into your living room.
1: Well, yes, I guess that is what it's like. And that's one fellow who was inspired by Pipe Dreams to get out of his living room. I won't take full credit because we all have our own individual pipe dreams, but James D. Hicks developed a fascination for music of the North Countries and decided to take an early retirement from his church job and go exploring. For the past 15 years, he's been uncovering little-known scores, some unpublished manuscripts, too, and he's commissioned new works as well. And we have been following his peregrinations, sharing in the adventure and learning along the way that there is so much music yet to be discovered. Jim's released 19 albums on the Pro Organo label thus far, and I really am struggling to keep up, though his more recent forays have taken him into the Baltic countries and searching for Germanic connections in North Atlantic territories. Today, we will savor scores and performances from Finland, Denmark, Sweden, Norway, and Iceland as the Nordic journey continues. Come on along. I'm Michael Barone with James D. Hicks today on Pipe Dreams from American Public Media.

Pipe Dreams is supported in loving memory of Lucinda and Wesley Dudley by their family, with additional support from Walter McCarthy, Clara Euland, and the Greystone Foundation, from Ed and Wanda Eichler, and from Goulding & Wood Incorporated of Indianapolis, Indiana, and Integrated Organ Technologies Incorporated of Roswell, Georgia. They're members of APOBA, the Associated Pipe Organ Builders of America, which is a collaborative of designers, creators, and maintainers of pipe organs found in religious and educational institutions, concert halls, and residences throughout the United States and beyond. And the APOBA Resource Guide and Member Prospectus is available to you at apoba.com. The town of Skara in the northern part of Sweden, with only a few more than 11,000 inhabitants, and as a result, perhaps not likely on any tourist resume, but its 13th century cathedral definitely makes it worth a visit, as does the neoclassic 1964 Paul Goddard Anderson pipe organ, on which Jim gets us rolling with this neoclassical Toccata and Fugue from 1953 by Jakob Nyvall. This comes in Volume 3 of the Nordic Journey series, and, as with all of our performances today, features organist James D. Hicks.

0: Some 20th century music there in the style of the early 18th century. Toccata and Fugue in C minor from the year 1951 by Jakob Nyvall of Sweden. Performance featuring James D. Hicks playing the Andersen organ from 1964 at the cathedral in Skara, Sweden. Quite a nice place for organ music.
1: And a great acoustic and sounds very much like a neoclassic instrument. I always wanted to make a record like that. I grew up loving the music of Paul Hindemith and Hans Friedrich Michaelsen, that type of 20th century neoclassic approach. And a lot of the music on Volume 3 exemplifies this with Nordic composers.
0: This is James D. Hicks, around whose performances and commentary today's Pipe Dreams program is built. And we're going to combine another neoclassic Danish-built choir organ, in this case, by the Frederiksborg Organ Company, combined with a 19th-century Swedish-built instrument by Zetterquist and Son. He's both at the Aulos Petri Church in Örebro, in an interesting dialogue for two organs by Gunnar Thyristam, who's one of the leading Swedish composers in the new objective style, which was prominent in the mid-20th century. This is a movement from his organ concerto number 14, Musica Reflexiva, the sound of a big Swedish romantic style instrument, is, as you will hear, quite distinctive. Yes, Jim?
1: That's right. These recordings, let's say, from Malmö, St. John's, that's Volume 2, or Kalmar Cathedral, Volume 5, have that Swedish sound. And it's unlike the German Romantic or the English Romantic or certainly the Kavaya Kol. And so that's one of the great discoveries for me. When I was considering not knowing much about Nordic organs, I thought, well, they're all neoclassical, Marcussons, Andersen, what have you, Frobenius. But I learned very quickly that there's a significant romantic tradition, not only in music, but in organ building, especially in Sweden. And these are very characteristic sounds, especially in the reeds. And people

Well, there we had a combination of a romantic Swedish and a 20th century Danish pipe organ, instruments by Zetterquist and the Frederiksborg organ builders at the Olaus Petri Church in Örebro in Sweden. The music drawn from the collection Musica Reflexiva, the third movement there, by Gunnar Thyristam. Claes Holmgren joined James D. Hicks in that performance. And with 19 albums released so far in your Nordic Journey series for Pro Organo Records, Jim, the many instruments that you've recorded on and the repertoire that you've researched, particularly in the early projects, working with producer and engineer Fred Holman of Pro Organo Records, I mean,

0: My mind boggles.
1: Well, to do one of these projects, it's like planning a military campaign. It takes years of corresponding with people at different venues, making sure the practice time is right, making sure the recording can happen as planned. And it requires considerable amount of planning. And so I look at it as planning for battle, and it takes that kind of advanced thought. So once you get past that stage and everything is in place, then it becomes like an adventure, because you only can plan but so much. And so it's interesting that things happen. On the very first Nordic Journey recording in Linköping Cathedral in Sweden, we didn't plan for the fact that the town band was going to be doing a concert in the evening hours on the park right next to the church. And so negotiating things like that, negotiating with street musicians, it's very difficult to find a completely quiet time the more you get into urban areas. And so it becomes an adventure in and of itself. There are all kinds of things that can happen, but there is a certain magic that happens when you get into these beautiful sacred spaces with these immense organs and fantastic acoustics. And just think about, if you're sitting at a particular place, who was there before, and all the great music making that came before you in the centuries previous. So that we're doing is just adding another verse, and hopefully creating a product that maybe will enable someone in the next generation to contribute their own verse.

That was Gaudete by Bo Grenbeck of Denmark. He's organist at the Helsinger Cathedral. His music played by James D. Hicks on the organ at the cathedral in Kalmar, Sweden. And here's another side to that same instrument, highlighted in an elegiac prelude by another Danish composer, Dan Kjær Nielsen.

Quite a lovely thing, the Elegiac Prelude by Dan Kerr Nielsen of Copenhagen, a performance by James D. Hicks at the Cathedral in Kalmar, Sweden. This comes from Volume 5 of Jim's Nordic Journey series for Pro Organo Records, of which there are now a total of 19 albums released, some of them multi-disc sets. You can find information about this remarkable undertaking, including some revelatory videos also. All of it accessed either through the Pro Organo Records website or through our program page for today. We're program number 2640, and you'll find us at pipedreams.org. But we've only just begun. I'm Michael Barone with James D. Hicks today as our Nordic journey continues here on Pipe Dreams from American Public Media.

0: Some music there by a multi-talented composer-performer, active in the second half of the 20th century, actually up until 2007. Jack Madsen, his name, a professional flautist, a church musician and cantor, and a conductor, too. That was his chorale, played by James D. Hicks on the Grönlands organ at St. Michael's Church in Turku, Finland. Interesting guy, this Mr. Madsen.
1: This is a composer from a lesser-known part of Finland, the Åland Islands, which is a Swedish-speaking part of the country and really one of my favorite places anywhere in the Nordic world, a very lovely and telegenic part of things, a juxtaposed of Swedish and Finnish cultures. Jack Madsen came from the Åland Islands, and many of his works come from really a secular point of view. He spent most of his life conducting in the Swedish theater in Helsinki, so he approaches the organ in the few pieces that he composed from a whole different point of view than of your traditional organist, choir master, professional musician.
0: Well, we've had early and late 20th century works so far. Now for some real meat. I think anyone familiar with the organ repertoire knows the Passacaglia by Bach. And certainly anyone involved with the organ after Bach, certainly as a composer, inevitably has that magnificent Passacaglia hovering in their subconscious, or maybe perched on their shoulder as they worry about what their next measure might contain. And next, we have a marvelous Passacaglia from Sweden. Jim?
1: One of the beautiful things about music is that there is literally so much of it. And if you have kind of a mind geared toward musical exploration, you can find an occasional piece like this Passacaglia in F sharp minor by the Swedish composer Herman Åkerberg. This is a musician that lived kind of the average life, had a church job, taught at the local conservatories at Malmö in the southern Sweden for all of his life. But here's a piece that lasts about 19 minutes, and it is a symphony in symphonic proportions all in itself. So, yes, you do have the weight of Bach already and always looking over one's shoulder, but he really takes this whole idea to another level. Now, here I get the presence, as I have played this piece, of Max Reger and how influential that composer was to a whole generation of composers. And here is Åkerberg's take on the late German Romantic tradition, a piece that was probably written in the 1920s, but yet here we are a whole century later, and I have been told this is a premiere recording of this immense piece. So my hope is that some of my colleagues will hear this and then try it for themselves, because this is a piece that definitely needs to be shared. It has a very short introduction and then a full organ, and then boils down symphonically to as quiet as possible, and then you have leads directly into the Passacaglia without any break, which is kind of unusual in itself. And the composer brings it to several incredible climaxes and then continues with a double fugue based upon the theme, and then finally this immense chorale setting, and ending it unusually on the softest stop of the organ. And I think there's so much that is unique. And of course, Bach and Reger paved the way. But Herman Åkerberg, who's not really known to anyone, was able to take the idea for into the 20th century. And I highly recommend this to anyone.
0: Now, at the Olaus Petri Church in Örebro, Sweden, giving us a real demonstration of its 1913 Zetterquist pipe organ, James D. Hicks plays Passacaglia in F-sharp minor by Herman Åkerberg.

It's rather wonderful how, after all the Sturm und Drang, the storm and stress, that piece ends so quietly, as if perhaps it all had been a dream. That was the Passacaglia in F-sharp minor by Hermann Ockerberry in late Romantic style, the composer, though, from the mid-20th century in Sweden. Playing upon the splendid 1913 Swedish-built Zetterquist organ at the Olof Petri Church in Örebro, our soloist and my guest commentator today, James D. Hicks, whose fascination with Nordic composers has resulted in a 15-plus-year project, recording new and old music, uncovering forgotten manuscripts, and even commissioning contemporary scores, all of it digitally documented in audio and video by Pro Organo Records. You can find links to more background on all of it, audio sources, composer and performer biographies, instruments, pictures, all easily available at pipedreams.org. This is program 2640. I tip my hat to Jim Hicks, the energy behind it all, and producer Frederick Holman, who helped make Dr. Hicks' pipe dream come true. Our Pipe Dreams is supported in loving memory of Lucinda and Wesley Dudley by their family. 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Goulding and Wood, Incorporated of Indianapolis, Indiana, these last two members of APOBA, the Associated Pipe Organ Builders of America, which is a collaborative of designers, creators, and maintainers of pipe organs, which you'll find in religious and educational institutions, concert halls, and residences throughout the United States and beyond. And the APOBA Resource Guide and Member Prospectus is available at apoba.com. Thanks to John Kuntz for the extra labors required today, my associate producer. Michael DeMarc is technical director. And in most markets, we will continue with the second hour, continuing with James D. Hicks and his Nordic journey. But if that's not the case where you're listening, you can access the additional programming online at pipedreams.org. But meanwhile, I hope you've enjoyed the music we've featured here and that you'll stay tuned for more fine listening.

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That is music which you can perform on harp by the composer Giovanni de Mock, who lived around 1550 to 1614. And part of that collection from the remarkable book of Don Luis Rossi, bought at auction in 1877 and kept now in the British Library. But What a Tale, one of three amazing recordings on the Alpha label, is giving us harp music from the collection this week right here on Millennium of Music. I'm Robert Aubrey Davis. Well, this features Marion Fourquier, and she pulls material from this incredible collection. We'll start with a work by Francesco Lombardo, who lived from 1587 to 1642. There are some fantastic things in the Don Luis Rossi book, much of which is vocal, and much of which includes, well, the only source for a piece by Don Carlo Gesualdo, by an unknown work otherwise by Monteverdi. But for our purposes, these are amazing things. Giovanni Maria Tabacci gives us an incredible piece after one of the songs of Jacques Arcadel. Fabrizio Filimarino gives us a hugely chromatic canzone performed here on harp. And again, we have a capriccio and a more extensive work, a capriccio by Giovanni de Mock. Amazing recording. The performances by Marion Fourquier, and again, material from the book of Don Luis Rossi.

The Don Luis Rossi music book, and this is material that you certainly don't hear very often. You don't hear much Renaissance harp material. There was a while some years back, there were some wonderful performances of medieval and Renaissance works for harp, but it's nice to have this on the Alpha label, one of three releases on Alpha that we just never got to somehow. This week, right here on Millennium of Music, I'm Robert Aubrey Davis.

I'm Robert Aubrey Davis. Well, our next release on Alpha takes us to an ensemble we know, Diabolus and Musica, and a mass that we know, the Dufai Missa Selafasai Pal, if your face is pale. But the amazing thing that's on this recording, and one of the reasons why we just have to feature the other works on here, is that the rest of the material comes from one of the famous Trent codices, compiled in the late 1450s. There are 17 polyphonic proper cycles in three voices. Many of these are actually by Dufay. Some are not. We're not sure. It's a false attribution in some cases. But the anonymous works are extraordinary. And to hear any of these at any point is a great treasure. So here are some of the pieces. If you take the mass that Dufay wrote and put it together as a mass for the Holy Trinity, these would be the propers from this incredible anonymous collection. Once again, Diabolus in Musica and conductor Antoine Gerber.

Antoine Guerbert and the Diabolus in Musica Ensemble, and while the recording is dedicated to the great Dufay, Mas Sulla Fa Se Pala, but this material comes from the Anonymous Collections, part of the Trent Codices, material for the Feast of the Holy Trinity, and one of three releases this week on the Alpha label on Millennium of Music. I'm Robert Aubrey Davis.

I'm Robert Aubrey Davis. Well, the last of the three releases on Alpha that we haven't gotten to and really should have is dedicated to that figure of Nicholas Matthes, who comes up to London, a violinist and one of the many who were welcomed there in the 17th century. But when he arrives, he brings with him some amazing settings and was so famous as a performer that John Evelyn wrote in 1674, "I heard that stupendous violin, Signor Nicolau, who certainly never mortal man exceeded on that instrument. He had a stroke so sweet and made it speak like the voice of a man, and when he pleased, it could be like a consort of several instruments." Well, that was it, but Matthes himself in his collection, The False Consonances of Music, "You must not always play alike, but sometimes loud and sometimes softly, according to your fancy. And if you meet with any melancholy notes, you must touch them sweetly and delicately." The fabulous ensemble Lionconisti, Amandine Bayer, who's given us many treasures, has a recording which he calls The False Consonances of Melancholy, dedicated to some of the great music of Nicolas Matthes. We'll hear a selection of these, including some of the amazing Bizzaria works and some love pieces as well.

0: Li Incogniti Amandine Bayer, an amazing recording which he calls False Consonances of Melancholy. It includes some of the pieces from the False Consonances of Music by Nicola Mattes, and one of the three releases that we never got to somehow on the Alpha label. For more information about these, simply go to our website, millenniumofmusic.com. We're always very pleased when you do. Our technical director is Christopher Drummond, and for the program, this has been your producer and host. I'm Robert Aubrey Davis.
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0: The Nash Ensemble performed three preludes on Welsh hymn tunes by Ralph Vaughan Williams. I'm Ward J.
1: Hi, this is Bill McLaughlin inviting you to join us to hear the music of five great Romantic composers from the heart of 19th century Paris. This is the time of the great French novelists and painters, and the music of Chabrier, Massenet, Duparc, Chausson, and Ducas catches the spirit of that great age. That's music of Les Cinq, the five great French composers, this week on Exploring Music.
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0: Hampstead Heath, a rondo for roundabouts, one of the movements of a four-movement suite, the London Fields. It was commissioned by the BBC for the Light Music Festival in 1958. Work of Phyllis Tate. We heard the London Philharmonic Orchestra.
1: This Monday evening, the Classical Network brings you another concert from Pifaro, the Renaissance band, the Philadelphia-based ensemble under their artistic director, Priscilla Herod. This is a performance they gave back in May to close out last season, and it takes us to the country just to our south, a concert titled Eagle and Empire. Music of colonial Mexico, music of Spanish composers as well as composers who came and settled in Mexico, with texts in Latin, Spanish, and the ancient Aztecan Nahuatl. It's a fascinating experience. I'm David Ozenberg, and Priscilla Herod will be my co-host this Monday evening at 8 with an encore broadcast the following Saturday afternoon at 2 for Pifaro, the Renaissance Band, only here on the multi-award winning WWFM, the Classical Network, and at WWFM.org.

0: A variation on What Lovely Fragrance there at the very end of Le Carnaval de Londres by Darius Milhaud. That was the New London Orchestra, Ronald Corp conducted.
1: The unforgettable coming-of-age story of the March Sisters comes to Kelsey Theatre when Off-Center Stages presents Little Women the Musical October 2nd to 11th on Mercer County Community College's West Windsor Campus, 1200 Old Trenton Road. Based on Louisa May Alcott's classic novel set against the backdrop of the American Civil War, the show weaves a tale of courage, creativity, and resilience, bringing to life the sisters' individual aspirations and unbreakable bonds. 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
0: Well, I hope you had a good weekend. Ward Jacobson in on this Monday afternoon, our first Monday of October together. And we close out this hour with some music by Gerald Finzi. Music based on an archaic form of poem that was originally meant to be a conversation between shepherds, an eclogue. And in the end, probably knowing that other movements were never going to come, Gerald Finzi reworked this piece so that it could be played on its own. And even then, it didn't see the public light of day until the composer was dead and gone, unfortunately. But it's seeing the light of day today on this bright Monday, the 5th of October. Margaret Fingerhut is at the piano with the Chamber Ensemble of London. Opus 10, Eclogue by Gerald Finzi.

0: A most underrated work for piano and orchestra by Gerald Finzi, Eclogue. Margaret Fingerhoots was the pianist with the Chamber Ensemble of London. I'm Ward Jacobson.
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0: Her name was Jeanette Thurber, a New York socialite in the late 19th century and a woman of considerable determination and considerable means. In 1891, she embarked on a new venture, the National Conservatory of Music. And what better way to attract attention and pupils than to choose as its director a European of great artistic renown? Now, her list of candidates was narrowed down to two, the young Jean Sibelius and the older Antonín Dvořák. Dvořák was the first pick, and after some initial hesitancy, he accepted. And once he got to the States, Dvořák had plenty of time for composing, and this was one of the works he completed, in a little place called Spillville, a most American-sounding work by a Czech composer. It's ahead this hour. From the German Requiem, music by Brahms.

0: novelty rag from 1911 by May Auferhody. Probably the best-known female rag composer, she came from Indianapolis, and we heard Virginia Eskin play one of her rags on the piano.
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0: Spillville, Iowa is not a large place. Less than 400 people live there. Even today, it only boasts, well, no stoplights. I don't think, last check, there were none. But it's been quite the music magnet. It's home to the Inwood Ballroom, which over the years featured performances by Louis Armstrong, Guy Lombardo, and Glenn Miller, and the Byrds. And in 1893, Spillville, Iowa, was the home of a fellow named Antony Dvorak. And while he lived there, he composed his monumental Ninth Symphony from the New World, as well as two of his most famous chamber works, the String Quartet in F and this String Quintet in E-flat, both known as American.

0: Kim Kashkashian played the viola with the Parker Quartet, the string quintet in E-flat, Opus 97, the American Quintet, by Dvorak.
1: This Monday evening, the Classical Network brings you another concert from Pifaro, the Renaissance band, the Philadelphia-based ensemble under their artistic director, Priscilla Herod. This is a performance they gave back in May to close out last season, and it takes us to the country just to our south, a concert titled Eagle and Empire. Music of colonial Mexico, music of Spanish composers as well as composers who came and settled in Mexico, with texts in Latin, Spanish, and the ancient Aztecan Nahuatl. It's a fascinating experience. I'm David Ozenberg, and Priscilla Herod will be my co-host this Monday evening at 8 with an encore broadcast the following Saturday afternoon at 2 for Pifaro, the Renaissance Band, only here on the multi-award winning WWFM The Classical Network and at WWFM.org.

0: Finale from the Suite for Brass Band by Gordon Jacob. That was the University of Missouri Wind Ensemble. I'm Ward Jacobson. Thanks for listening.
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2: Felix Mendelssohn founded the Leipzig Conservatory in 1843. And today it's the oldest university school of music in Germany. In this hour, you'll hear several pieces written by composers that attended the Leipzig Conservatory, like Edvard Grieg. There's also some composers who have a connection to the school, but it's sort of once removed, like their teacher or mentor studied there. And of course, you can't talk about the Leipzig lineage without talking about the founder. Mendelssohn's overture from A Midsummer Night's Dream is just 15 minutes ahead.

0: Tarantella Frettolante from the Little Concert Suite, composed by Samuel Coleridge Taylor. That was Adrian Leeper conducting the RTE Concert Orchestra. 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
0: Hi, I'm Scott Blankenship with music by Felix Mendelssohn next. He was the founder of the Leipzig Conservatory back in 1843. He wanted an institution that moved beyond the fragmented patchwork of private lessons to offer rigorous, structured training. It had programs for instruments, singing, composition, and music history. So you can add university administration to the already long list of talents Felix Mendelssohn was blessed with. But next, though, is his gift for music and for incorporating so many characters from Shakespeare's Midsummer Night's Dream into this overture, with Geoffrey Tate conducting the Rotterdam Philharmonic Orchestra.

0: The Peregrine Suite No. 2 by Edvard Grieg, with Herbert von Karajan conducting Berlin Philharmonic.
1: The Royal Opera of Spain makes its annual New York tour with Fire Guitar Legend at Lincoln Center. Conducted by Gustavo Himeno, the Orchestra of Madrid's Teatro Real brings an evening of Rodrigo's Concierto de Aranjuez with master guitarist Juan Manuel Canetiaris. Falla's masterworks, sung by soprano Adriana Gonzalez, and Rimsky-Korsakov's epic Scheherazade. The concert takes place on Thursday, October 15th, at David Geffen Hall. Tickets at carnegiehall.org. 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

0: That's the Catalyst Quartet playing music by Florence Price, the Allegro movement from her string quartet in G major. Very good to have your company this afternoon. I'm Scott Blankenship.
1: Dvorak's Seventh Symphony is a lyrical tribute to the Czech people and their political struggles. On the next Chicago Symphony Orchestra program, Klaus Mäkelä conducts this work along with Brahms's Second Piano Concerto with soloist Daniil Trifonov. Next time with the CSO, I'm Lisa Simeone.
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with texts in Latin, Spanish, and the ancient Aztecan Nahuatl. It's a fascinating experience. I'm David Ozenberg, and Priscilla Herod will be my co-host this Monday evening at 8 with an encore broadcast the following Saturday afternoon at 2 for Pífaro, the Renaissance Band, only here on the multi-award-winning WWFM The Classical Network and at WWFM.org.

0: Alicia de la Rocha playing the piano. That's the Piano Sonata number 8, composed by Mozart. Still to come is music that Michael Torkey wrote for a special anniversary, and it also worked for the Olympics as well. Look forward to Javelin. And in just a moment, you'll hear music that came from a kayak trip down an Oregon river. Stay close for music by Laura Zaire.
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0: Nature can provide powerful inspiration for art. Just imagine for a minute a strikingly scenic river with clear water, cradled by rugged canyons, and lined by a dense forest. Laura Zaire was kayaking along the North Umpqua River in southern Oregon, and that's when she thought, I have to put this landscape into music. What came out of that trip was a piece for harp built on three repeating rhythmic patterns. And Zaire took them from a West African drumming pattern known as African rumba, which explains the title. So don't expect anything out of Havana for River Right Rumba.

0: John Williams on the podium conducting the Boston Pops Orchestra with Javelin, written by Michael Torkey. That was composed for the Atlanta Symphony's 50th anniversary, but it also worked out well for the Atlanta Olympic Games as well. And if you like that, be sure to check out his Color series. I'm sure you'll enjoy that as well.
1: Hi, this is Bill McLaughlin inviting you to join us to hear the music of five great romantic composers from the heart of 19th century Paris. This is the time of the great French novelists and painters, and the music of Chabrier, Massenet, Duparc, Chausson, and Ducas catches the spirit of that great age. That's music of Les Cinq, the five great French composers, this week on Exploring Music.
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0: That's Rolf Smedvig playing the trumpet along with the Scottish Chamber Orchestra for a trumpet concerto in E-flat major written by Vincenzo Bellini. It was conducted by Yahya Ling.
1: This Monday evening, the Classical Network brings you another concert from Pifaro, the Renaissance band, the Philadelphia-based ensemble under their artistic director, Priscilla Herod. This is a performance they gave back in May to close out last season, and it takes us to the country just to our south, a concert titled Eagle and Empire, Music of Colonial Mexico, music of Spanish composers as well as composers who came and settled in Mexico, with texts in Latin, Spanish, and the ancient Aztecan Nahuatl. It's a fascinating experience. I'm David Ozenberg, and Priscilla Herod will be my co-host this Monday evening at 8 with an encore broadcast the following Saturday afternoon at 2 for Pifaro, the Renaissance band.

0: Ballet music from Hamlet by Amboise Thomas, with Antonio de Almeida conducting the London Philharmonic Orchestra. Music doesn't ask much of us, except to listen closely. To notice the way a single instrument enters, the way a melody changes shape, the moment when everything comes together and suddenly you hear something you didn't expect. That discovery is one of the joys of classical music. There's always another composer to encounter for the first time, another different performance to hear, another new favorite. 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
0: Hi, I'm Scott Blankenship. Glad you're here. To close out the hour, here's a profound musical meditation on tragedy, fate, and mortality. It's the Symphony No. 4 by Johannes Brahms. It's probably his most somber symphonic farewell, to be sure, but the finale is built on a bass line that he adapted from the end of Johann Sebastian Bach's Cantata No. 150. Here is that fourth movement with Christoph von Dohnányi conducting the Cleveland Orchestra.

0: Christoph von Dohnányi conducting the Cleveland Orchestra. That was the fourth movement from the Symphony No. 4 in E minor, written by Johannes Brahms. I'm Scott Blankenship. Thanks for your company.
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1: 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I am David Ozenberg, and each week at this time, we bring you special proprietary unique programming, one of the reasons why you support with your dollars, with your membership, this multi-award-winning station. 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And for this program, we're happy to continue our longtime partnership with the Philadelphia-based Pifero, the Renaissance band, always bringing us fantastic concerts of music from hundreds of years ago, but so much music that many of you, when you hear these concerts, is a pure discovery. And that will certainly be the case for this broadcast, as we're going to go back to the final concert of last season, given back a series of dates in the beginning of May. Mm-hmm. And with me is their artistic director, Priscilla Herod. It's good to see you. And
2: good to see you.
1: Yeah, this is an interesting concert. We'll get to the title in a second, but well, we may mix in the title. I'm thinking here we are in 2026, and if we, you know, we got in some kind of large time machine and it threw us back 400 years, mm-hmm. give or take a decade or so, here in this continent, things would be happening far up north with traders mm-hmm. and such. In our country, you had a band of separatists settling in Massachusetts and getting a colony going up there. You had guys in Virginia trying to establish a colony. You had many indigenous tribes. Mm-hmm. And over the years, when Pifero has taken us to what was called the New World back then, which is us, many times it focused on music that came from way down south, meaning South America. Mm-hmm. But this concert you presented takes us to the country, as we know it as a country, just south of us. So if we were back 400 years, you called this Eagle and Empire, Music of Colonial Mexico. Maybe just start out as an overview. What musically would have been happening 400 years ago that was a mix of those coming over from Europe and those that were already here? I mean, this is a fascinating topic. Just take us into the whole mindset of your
2: Yeah. One challenge for Pifero whenever we play music of this hemisphere that is from the time that Pifero, you know, the people that were the players that we're emulating existed, it's the very beginning of those sounds in what we now think of as the Americas. And there's a whole lot more information and music extant that was actually created on this side of the pond from the 17th and 18th centuries. But when you really go back to Pifero's, you know, meat and potatoes, the 16th century, especially, there's less to work with. And there's also more sleuthing to do. I purposely tried to stay just in Mexico for this program because, as you said, when we've done concerts of just music from the Americas, it often will be some music from Mexico, from Peru, from Bolivia, from a smattering of places that are so far away from each other, but do have in common, of course, conquest and Europeans coming over and this kind of melding, to use one word, of cultures. So with this concert, when we're really staying as early as almost possible with this new scenario happening once the Europeans have come over, a lot of the music is European, and especially in Mexico, actually. When you look at a place like Peru, and Pifero did a concert a few years ago where we stayed in South America, a lot of Peruvian music, there's a lot of song, meaning a vocal line with accompaniment and secular song. And we don't have that really hardly at all in Mexico in the 16th century. We have a lot of sacred part music. And if it's not European, meaning brought over by Europeans, it's European in style and transmission from, you know, what was transmitted to indigenous musicians who were learning these new styles. What is very different, obviously, that we have less direct knowledge of is what it actually sounded like in Mexico. Because sure, the Europeans brought it over, but the music itself was used as a tool for conversion and for creating this new world, so to speak, right, of the Spaniards mostly and the indigenous cultures coming together. And we do know that as part of that tool of conversion, they wanted the native people to be able to sing and play their own instruments and dance probably too in church, which was not the normal thing in Europe, certainly, because they knew that it helped make it an appealing thing to be a part of. And so for this concert, we do have a lot more people than we usually do, but we also